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0: The brand new school year is just around the corner, which means Stateline teachers will be back in the classroom doing the amazing things they do. 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
1: Get ready for a gorgeous summer day in the state line. Mainly sunny skies for your Tuesday. Light winds and a high of 85 degrees. I'll take it. And coming up as we head around the 815, something huge is coming to Rockford that's about to put us on the world stage. It's the WBSC Women's Baseball World Cup Group Stage is coming to the state line tomorrow through the 26th, bringing some of the best women's baseball players from around the globe to Rivet Stadium. We've got the details with the Rock River Current next on the Chelsea and Friends Morning Show on B103.

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1: Rockford is about to be put on a world stage. The WBSC Women's Baseball World Cup is coming up, tomorrow, July 22nd, right, Kev?
2: We have our first games happening tomorrow. Headlined will be USA versus Korea, the night game, starting at 6 p.m. over there at Rivets Stadium.
1: So we were talking to Leslie earlier this week, and she was telling me that there are, like, hundreds of female baseball players coming to the Rockford area from so many different countries, like you mentioned, Korea and the United States, Mexico.
2: Australia, Hong Kong. It's going to be, one of the interesting things is I was trying to gauge how big this week is for women's baseball. I was talking to some members of the International Women's Baseball Center Board, and the thing that I heard from them is this is probably the most significant week for women's baseball in Rockford since the Peaches played here 7 decades ago. So not only do we have the World Cup happening, we have the Baseball for All Nationals. That's the largest girls baseball tournament in the country. Going to have a thousand players or more of all different ages and from international teams here for that tournament. And then on top of those two things, we also have a reunion of the All-American Girls Professional Baseball League. That's the league, of course, in which the Peaches played, happening this week in Rockford, too. So a trio of major women's and girls baseball events all happening in the Rockford region at the same time.
1: Did I see that Beyer Stadium reopened over the weekend?
2: Beyer Stadium did reopen. They went through some renovations, so now you've got some bleacher seating, you have a press box, you have a brand new scoreboard. They basically redid the field, so like they graded it so it's now even. There's not all the lumpy mess that it had after it deteriorated, new infield sand, new outfield walkways and things like that. Really a beautiful looking park. Still really small in that right center field fence. It's less than 300 feet for a home run if you're a lefty batter. So good. You know, lefties are going to look at that stadium and think, man, I think I can hit one off the school. So it should be a fun place to see some games.
1: We'd call that a lefty baddie at that point. So what does this mean for Beyer Stadium in the future then, Kev?
2: Well, we'll see how that gets used in the future. The long-term goal for Beyer Stadium is it's going to be both the stadium that exists now, which is the historic home where the Peaches played, and then across Seminary Street overlooking the stadium will be a museum and an indoor activity center so that there can be baseball-related events all year round, making that campus just a big draw for women's girls baseball all times of the year.
1: Now, these baseball games, it's not just for diehard baseball fans. Honestly, like, there's going to be some really fun family activities going on this weekend.
2: All sorts of stuff happens around this, and I think just going to the ballpark to see that we have international competition in town is going to be a great way to just, you know, spend the day, do all that stuff around the Rivets games. If you're not a big baseball fan, still will be a fun gathering spot for the kids.
1: 2026 has been awesome for Rockford. I mean, we had the All-Star game back in February. We had Iron Man. Now we have this baseball tournament happening. Like, there's so many different people coming in from different countries.
2: That's a great point, Chelsea. This has been a big year for Rockford getting attention from outside the city.
1: Well, Kevin, if somebody is interested, where can they read more about the story?
2: Then go to rockrivercurrent.com.
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1: Rockford City Council members on Monday voted in favor of creating a new tax increment finance district that's designed to incentivize development at the southern edge of the county. Aldermen voted 11-2 to approve the new South Rockford Industrial TIF. Alderwoman Gina Meeks and Alderman Tamir Bell voted no after raising concerns about the potential development of a data center within the TIF boundaries. Meanwhile, a Rockford alderman has called for a moratorium on data center development. However, that moratorium won't apply to land where a data center is already under consideration. Alderman Jonathan Logeman's potential moratorium also calls for city staff to review potential regulations regarding data centers. The next step is for the proposal to go to the council's Code and Regulation Committee on July 27th. This week is one of the most significant for women's baseball in Rockford since the Peaches played here 7 decades ago. The Women's Baseball World Cup is here with 6 international teams. The city is also hosting the largest girls' baseball tournament in the country and a reunion of former players of the All-American Girls Professional Baseball League. Combined, the events are estimated to generate more than $2.8 million in economic activity, attract approximately 6,900 attendees, and fill more than 3,500 hotel room nights. Reporting for RockRiverCurrent.com, I'm Kevin Haas.
2: After a rain delay, the Cubs got off to a rocky start against the Detroit Tigers at Wrigley last night. Final score in 10 innings, Tigers 8, Cubs 6. The White Sox win 10-3 over the Rangers, and the Brewers 8-3 winners over the Mets, while the Cardinals lose 3-2 to the Angels. LeBron James says, no, I'm not going to be rushed into a decision at this point. Still deciding which team, what options are available to him. And teams have done enough yet or not to keep him. We'll have to find out. And another sign that fall and the NFL season is just around the corner. Teams are reporting to training camps. The Chicago Bears are walking into Hellas Hall, and the Green Bay Packers are getting ready to invade Lambeau Field once again. That's a look at sports. I'm Steve Summers.
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2: Beautiful week ahead for the state line. Nothing but sunshine all the way through next Tuesday. No smoke, no humidity, cool temps. Looking good, sunny and 81 today, 55 for the overnight low. 72 and sunny on Wednesday, 76 on Thursday, and 79 on Friday with nothing but sunshine ahead for the weekend. Weather is perfect for the Stephenson County Fair this week.
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4: I saw this story out of Kansas City, and I instantly said to myself, it had to have been Matt Hall. There's no way.
5: What happened?
4: Last week, an employee with a portable toilet company in Kansas City went to collect a porta potty, but it was locked. The worker shouted that he'd give the person inside 10 minutes. But when he came back, guess what? Still locked. The worker says, you got to get out now. The guy inside said he was not going to get out. The worker then flagged down a police officer who came over and told the guy to open the door. And the guy said that he couldn't reach the door. So the cop and the worker forced the door open, and they didn't see anybody at first.
5: Oh, no.
4: Then all of a sudden, a head pops out of the toilet.
5: Oh.
4: He was stuck inside. Now, the fire department had to come out and cut it open so he could get out. Now, you're probably wondering, what was the guy doing? Was he fishing for his phone? Maybe his phone fell at the bottom.
5: Yeah, why was he in there?
4: What happened? When they asked the man what he was doing inside of the porta potty, he said he was trying to retrieve a Mountain Dew bottle that he dropped
5: Listen.
4: Supposedly, he had been inside that porta potty for 8 hours.
5: Okay, you don't think he would have called for help one time? There's something clearly wrong with this individual.
4: Apparently, there was nobody around. He was calling for help. A rep for the toilet company said, in this business, this is kind of just the thing that you expect Like, this wasn't the first time that they had seen something like this, but normally it is for, like, a phone or an electronic, but not a Mountain Dew bottle.
5: I'm sorry, that's ridiculous. And once it breaks that threshold of the porta potty going down there, that's it. It's gone forever. You got to be out of your mind to want to even reach down there or anything. I hate using those things. I don't even look down. Do you look down when you're in there?
4: When I was just at Country Thunder over the weekend.
5: Yeah, how awful were those?
4: I was so grossed out. I didn't even want to touch the door. I didn't even want to lock the door. I didn't want to. I was going to drive to the nearest gas station just so I could have a clean bathroom. And they had no hand sanitizing stations, no clean water stations. Like, you had to pay for it.
5: Oh, my goodness. Listen, you know I love Mountain Dew, but I don't love it that much to go down there and fish for it. I'm sorry. How dare you think that it was me? My Mountain Dew obsession is not that bad, okay?

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I can't even believe we're already talking about the brand new school year. 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But before that happens, B103 and Eldridge Roofing want to treat a teacher with some much-deserved goodies this summer, including $100 Visa gift cards to spend however they like. They're also going to win gift certificates from Nothing Bundt Cakes in Rockford and Garrett's Restaurant and Bar. 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
1: I spent my first weekend camping at Country Thunder. And I will say, and I never thought I would say this, but I think I like camping.
2: Oh, what is the world ending? What happened?
1: I'm not going to lie. Okay, so first of all, the campsite we chose, we decided to go away from everybody. We wanted to find a group of people that looked like they were our age.
2: Smart.
1: So we found a group of people that were a little bit older than us. They had an RV. So it was very cool, calm, and collected for the most part. For the most part. Now, there was a lot of kids there. There was one point where I look over and, like, down the field, there were, yeah, definitely probably freshly 21. So I decided, hey, you know, I'm going to shotgun a beer. That's how I started Country Thunder, because why not, right? You got to shotgun a beer.
2: That's how you do it.
3: First decision-making is always important, Matt, right?
2: Well, hey.
3: Wrong decision right off the bat.
2: No, you're at Country Thunder. It's going to be a debaucherous weekend. Yes, that's the right decision. You shotgun a beer, you get it going.
1: So I shotgun a beer, and all of a sudden, here comes this little 21-year-old kid, and he comes over, and he's like, I'm going to do it with you. So he does it with me, and then he's like, I just want to remind you that tomorrow in the morning when you're getting up and you're all hungover, I'm going to be ready to rage. And I'm like, wow, this kid like threw it in our face. I'm like, thank you, kid. Yes, I know I'm probably going to be hungover, but I wasn't hungover. I made a really bad rookie mistake at Country Thunder, guys. I thought I was invincible. I thought that I was 21 again, like these kids out here, shotgunning beers, drinking probably double vodka lemonades.
3: Remy, probably. Exactly what it was. Don't say probably, because she named that drink off very, very accurately.
1: Yeah.
2: Did it come back up on you?
1: I did exactly what you told me not to do, Matt.
2: Of course
1: I drank
2: you did.
1: Out of some strange man's bottle.
2: Yep. What else did you do? I told you not to.
1: I was in out of commission by 10:30. I didn't even make it to Riley Green.
3: Nope.
2: You didn't?
1: I didn't even make it to Riley Green.
2: Oh, my God.
3: And you know what her alarm clock was at like 2:30 in the morning? A woo girl.
2: Woo! Woo!
1: Yes.
2: Woo!
1: I'm not even kidding. I woke up to some kid going, woo! And they're screaming. And I'm like, what is happening?

0: that. He goes, I've never performed in this so many people in this kind of a setting. And he was like, you could see he came out very timid. And by the end of the night, he was leading everybody in prayer and we were singing and we all yelled amen together. It was the most, one of those chills. I get chills telling you guys about it. Just say it was one of those moments where he said, this is life changing and you have changed my life. I've never done this before and I don't know what to say. Thank you guys for coming. It was crazy.
1: I did see that he was dancing on stage with a deer.
0: Yes. And that was the thing. He just said after he loosened up, after he got his confidence that he wasn't going to screw it up. He was confident. He was dancing with a blow up deer.
2: Okay. How many beers did he shotgun before that?
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1: A gorgeous summer-like day in the state line. Mainly sunny skies for your Tuesday. Light winds and a high of 85 degrees. And coming up in the morning rundown, this famous comedian just broke a world record over the weekend. 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
1: This will be right up your alley, Kevin Haas. Shane Gillis set some records for the largest stand-up comedy show of all time. Over the weekend, he officially smashed the world record for the largest stand-up show, selling 77,000 tickets at Lincoln Financial Field. The previous record holder was German comedian Mario Barth. Does that name sound familiar?
2: I don't know Mario, no.
1: He performed for 70,000 attendees at Berlin's Olympia Stadium in 2008. And Shane's tickets were 77,747.
2: That's just an enormous number of people to do stand-up for. And I know Shane is big, but I'm surprised he's that big. Because Kevin Hart did a football field. And what was he, around 50 or 60,000 or something like that?
1: You got it. 53,000 attendees for Kevin Hart's 2015 What Now show at the same venue.
2: And just being able to fill Madison Square Garden used to be like an insane feat for a stand-up comedian. And now we're doing these giant stadiums with more than 77,000 people. It's an incredible achievement. Congratulations to Shane. I cannot believe that that many people in a stadium setting stand-up feels so weird to me, but it's awesome to see that many people want to see it.
1: How many people have you performed for?
2: Like, the most I've ever performed for is probably 350 people.
1: We can beat that.
2: So I just need 77,000 more to go.
1: Well, where can people see you next?
2: I probably haven't performed in front of 77,000 people in every show I've done.
1: Also trending this morning, Taylor Swift and Travis Kelce, they got a new dog. A fluffy white dog. I'm looking here and I'm not seeing a name. But
2: so we get to name the dog.
1: Taylor is famously a cat lady. Okay. Everybody knows that she's got multiple cats. One of her cats is actually famous and has been included in some of her music videos. But the same dog that was seen leaked in a photo from their wedding, and people aren't confirming that they're the dog parents, but they're like, no, there's no way that they're just bringing a white fluffy dog to their wedding and it's in photos with them. So people are like, oh, did they already get a dog? Are they moving in together? Is she going to have kids? Like, what are the next steps for Taylor and Travis?
2: So people are seeing this dog and they're saying, this dog is practice baby. This dog is practice baby for Taylor and Travis.
1: Yes.
2: Before they do the real thing.
1: I feel like that's mainly what people do for the most part. They get like a cat or a dog or some sort of animal to kind of practice on.
2: Right. And then plus that helps with, like, you know, once you have the baby, you can reuse those leashes and litter boxes and stuff.
1: Kevin!
2: Is that not how babies work?
1: And finally trending, the trailer for I Play Rocky dropped. And it feels like it's a true story of the making of Rocky and how Sylvester Stallone had to fight to play the main character in his own movie. Now, not surprisingly, it plays like a Rocky movie, but instead of Apollo Creed, the bad guys are the studio heads that don't want Stallone in the lead role. Instead, they basically offer him the sun and the moon to part with his script, but he refuses and fights them until they give in. Now, obviously, Sylvester Stallone is his own real-life Adrian in the form of his first wife, Sasha, who stands by him and believes in him when nobody else will. But a guy named Anthony, who plays Stallone, he's got the voice down and everything, and people are saying, like, is this the real life Rocky? Like, is this what Sylvester Stallone went through to get that role of Rocky?
2: I've heard this story for years that he famously, as Fred Van Vliet once did, bet on himself and was like, I will hold this script until a studio gives it me the lead role as well. And man, it paid off for him.
1: And that's what's trending in the Morning Rundown on the Chelsea and Friends Morning Show on B103.
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Unfortunately, Rockford City Market had to cancel last Friday because of all the smoke and the wildfires. But this week, I am so excited for the theme. So it's going down this Friday, 4 to 8:30. This week's theme is Christmas in July. And I'm going to be there introing the band. It's Long Shot on the main stage. It's going to be a really fun time. 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
1: Rockford City Council members on Monday voted in favor of creating a new tax increment finance district that's designed to incentivize development at the southern edge of the county. Aldermen voted 11-2 to approve the new South Rockford Industrial TIF. Alderwoman Gina Meeks and Alderman Tamir Bell voted no after raising concerns about the potential development of a data center within the TIF boundaries. Meanwhile, a Rockford alderman has called for a moratorium on data center development. However, that moratorium won't apply to land where a data center is already under consideration. Alderman Jonathan Logeman's potential moratorium also calls for city staff to review potential regulations regarding data centers. The next step is for the proposal to go to the council's Code and Regulation Committee on July 27th. This week is one of the most significant for women's baseball in Rockford since the Peaches played here 7 decades ago. The Women's Baseball World Cup is here with 6 international teams. The city is also hosting the largest girls' baseball tournament in the country and a reunion of former players of the All-American Girls Professional Baseball League. Combined, the events are estimated to generate more than $2.8 million in economic activity, attract approximately 6,900 attendees, and fill more than 3,500 hotel room nights. Reporting for RockRiverCurrent.com, I'm Kevin Haas.
2: After a rain delay, the Cubs got off to a rocky start against the Detroit Tigers at Wrigley last night. Final score in 10 innings, Tigers 8, Cubs 6. The White Sox win 10-3 over the Rangers, and the Brewers 8-3 winners over the Mets. Well, the Cardinals lose 3-2 to the Angels. LeBron James says, no, I'm not going to be rushed into a decision at this point. Still deciding which team, what options are available to him. And teams have done enough yet or not to keep him. We'll have to find out. And another sign that fall and the NFL season is just around the corner. Teams are reporting to training camps. The Chicago Bears are walking into Hellas Hall, and the Green Bay Packers are getting ready to invade Lambeau Field once again. That's a look at sports. I'm Steve Summers.
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2: Beautiful week ahead for the State Line. Nothing but sunshine all the way through next Tuesday. No smoke, no humidity, cool temps. Looking good, sunny and 81 today, 55 for the overnight low. 72 and sunny on Wednesday, 76 on Thursday, and 79 on Friday with nothing but sunshine ahead for the weekend. Weather is perfect for the Stevenson County Fair this week.
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9: Is there a place where you're a regular? I've got Lisa Tyler in studio with me this morning. All right, Lisa, I feel like every other day for lunch, I always go to Culver's.
10: Yeah.
9: Every single time. And I am an app person. Mm-hmm. Ask anybody, they're going to tell you I am always going to order from the app.
10: Yep.
9: So So I always go to Culver's, and it's the same little old lady every single time that comes and delivers my food. Yeah. Last week, I switched it up, and I normally just get a triple butter burger with cheese, ketchup, mustard, mayo, and a cooler, a strawberry raspberry cooler. That's my go-to order. Yep. I normally don't get fries.
10: Yep.
9: Last week, I switched it up because they have a new burger. It's like this pepper jack jalapeno burger, and I switched it up, and she comes out, and she's like, this isn't your normal order. And I didn't know how to take that. I was like, okay, I guess I'm a regular at Culver's now because she knows my order. She knows that this is not the typical thing that I get. So I thought this was kind of fun. I want to know, you know, over on our Facebook page, where are you a regular at? Let us know. Lisa, is there somewhere where you're a regular?
10: Well, so I have two examples. So there's a sushi place by our house that we frequently order carry out. And I normally call and order it and then pick it up. But after calling so many times, I was doing some grocery shopping because, you know, there's nothing better than grocery shopping and then picking out carryout.
9: Yes.
10: You don't feel like making cooking after that. So while I was shopping, I made an online order for it and I picked it up. And the girl that I usually always see when I pick up the sushi, she's like, oh, normally you call. So I thought it was interesting that you, you know, did it online. And that caught me off guard. Like, oh, wow. Yeah, I am definitely a regular now because she knows I normally call. So the more recent thing is, as you know, I've pretty much been on the Subway diet for lunch. And I had taken some years off because I used to eat, like 10 years ago, I ate it all the time. And I've taken a considerable time off. But I got back into it again and I'm like, oh my gosh, it's just so yummy. My sub that I like to get, you know, for lunch. So anyway, I go to one that has a drive-thru. And then like a couple weeks ago, I went through and I had asked for jardinera on the side. And when she handed it to me and closed the little drive-thru window, I opened the bag and I noticed I didn't have that. So I'm trying to get their attention and I honk the horn and she opens. She's like, yes. And I said, oh, I didn't get the jardinera on the side in the little cup. She's like, oh, I'm so sorry about that. So she goes and gets it and hands it to me. She goes, your next sub is free. But she didn't hand me anything. She didn't ask any information. And I'm like, okay, expecting that's a nice gesture, but it's probably not going to happen because how would they remember me?
9: Right.
10: So anyway, 2 days later,
9: oh my God,
10: I go through the drive-thru. I order my usual and it's the exact same thing. And I'm driving through. I'm fully expecting to pay. I'm like, that's a nice gesture, but it's not going to happen. Plus, when I went up there, I could see in there that it was two different people working. So obviously, I'm not going to get the free. If it was the same girl working the window, chances are pretty good. No, she literally hands it to me. I go, oh, and I had my debit card. She's like, nope, it's all good. So I'm like, well, that's really nice. And I'm driving back to work thinking, so did she write down, oh, the girl in the gray Kia
9: with the long blonde hair?
10: That orders the turkey with provolone and all the things. She gets a free sub. Like, so may, you know, and I know I've never worked at a fast food type place. I know they have regulars. They probably have nicknames for people. They're probably like, a blonde in the gray Kia gets a free sub this time.
9: Yes.
10: I really want to know, how did they know? They must have written down, I'm sure I have a nickname. They must have written down my nickname.
9: You definitely have
10: Cheer
9: a nickname.
10: Cheer Mom in the gray Kia, they know me.
9: Now that's great customer service right there.
10: I was like, that is amazing. So shout out to the Subway on Alpine. Yeah, I don't know, but it was two different people working. And they knew that 2 days ago, I earned myself a free sub.
9: Hey, where are you a regular? Maybe it's the Subway on Alpine. Maybe it's the Culver's off Harrison. Let us know, 815-874-2103.

if you're looking for a fun way to get moving and meet some awesome people, there's a Saturday morning run club that's exploding in popularity. Over 100 runners hit the pavement last weekend. I've got the details on how you can join this Saturday. 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
1: Kevin, did you see the run club that took place over the weekend?
2: I was shocked to see how many people showed up to this new run club. I mean, the State Street Bridge was filled with people running across it. It was a huge turnout.
1: Now, did you see it in person or did you just watch the video on socials? Because I saw the video and I couldn't believe how many people literally came down to this impromptu run club that friend of the show, Noah Anderson, you might remember him. He did last year's Ironman and this year's. He's been at multiple different competitions as well, but he kind of like started this whole thing.
2: And I think Noah, I haven't done the tally, but I think he has more than 1 million followers across all his social media accounts. So he has some drawing power and he put this call out for the run club. And I know from what he said in his video, there's people from Milwaukee that came. There was people from like Chicagoland that came. I saw a few of my friends showed up who are like dedicated themselves to doing next year's triathlon. And this is sort of their first steps to getting into doing that. So very cool to see this, the power of people just coming together to do this.
1: Well, I think the coolest part of the entire run club that Noah talked about is any kind of athlete can come out and do this. You saw moms with strollers. You saw older people. You saw younger people. People of all ages and body types, too, coming out and running downtown Rockford.
2: And some people were still just in the walk-run mode. They're not running the full amount. And they were doing, I believe, one-mile loops. So if you only could run a mile, you run the mile, you call it a day. If you could do multiple and keep up with Noah, who's a very strong triathlete, you can keep going with him. But yeah, if you want to just walk half of it and jog just your first few steps, you could do that too.
1: Well, and then he was talking about how it was awesome to see the people that came from Milwaukee, the people that came from Chicago, the people that are from Rockford, how they stayed downtown and they supported small businesses and they got coffee and they shopped and they got lunch. I think that was the most beautiful part of this run club is it wasn't just to go downtown and run and then you're done. It's bringing business to our local area.
2: Absolutely. It's good to see. And hopefully that continues people, you know, making a brunch stop or a coffee stop or whatever the case may be after they finish their run.
1: And so I think if I saw this correctly, I think he's going to try to do it every Saturday. They're meeting underneath the City Market Pavilion at 9 a.m. I know for sure they're doing it this Saturday. I have already texted my friends and I said, who's coming with me? Because I want to go. I wonder, do you think that they accept rollerbladers? Or is it just a run club?
2: I think that's cheating. You can't start bringing wheels into a run club. You know, they have your own rollerblading club somewhere else, Chelsea. In fact, do the Chelsea in the Morning Rollerblading Club if you want to.
1: I think there's more runners than rollerbladers in Rockford.
0: Do you suffer from SBL? 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
1: A gorgeous summer-like day in the state line. We're looking at mainly sunny skies for your Tuesday. Light winds up to 20 miles per hour and a high of 85 degrees. And coming up as we head around the 815, Rockford is about to be put on the world stage. The WBSC Women's Baseball World Cup is coming to the state line tomorrow through the 26th, bringing some of the best women's baseball players from around the globe to Rivet Stadium. 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
2: Rockford is about to be put on a world stage. The WBSC Women's Baseball World Cup is coming up, tomorrow, July 22nd, right, Kev?
3: We have our first games happening tomorrow. Headlined will be USA versus Korea, the night game, starting at 6 p.m. over there at Rivets Stadium.
2: So we were talking to Leslie earlier this week, and she was telling me that there are like hundreds of female baseball players coming to the Rockford area from so many different countries, like you mentioned, Korea and the United States, Mexico,
3: Australia, Hong Kong. It's going to be, one of the interesting things is I was trying to gauge how big this week is for women's baseball. I was talking to some members of the International Women's Baseball Center Board, and the thing that I heard from them is this is probably the most significant week for women's baseball in Rockford since the Peaches played here 7 decades ago. So not only do we have the World Cup happening, we have the Baseball for All Nationals. That's the largest girls baseball tournament in the country. Going to have a thousand players or more of all different ages and from international teams here for that tournament. And then on top of those two things, we also have a reunion of the All-American Girls Professional Baseball League. That's the league, of course, in which the Peaches played, happening this week in Rockford, too. So a trio of major women's and girls baseball events all happening in the Rockford region at the same time.
2: Did I see that Beyer Stadium reopened over the weekend?
3: Beyer Stadium did reopen. They went through some renovations, so now you've got some bleacher seating, you have a press box, you have a brand new scoreboard. They basically redid the field, so like they graded it so it's now even. There's not all the lumpy mess that it had had after it deteriorated, new infield sand, new outfield walkways and things like that. Really a beautiful looking park. Still really small in that right center field fence. It's less than 300 feet for a home run if you're a lefty batter. So lefties are going to look at that stadium and think, man, I think I can hit one off the school. So it should be a fun place to see some games.
2: We'd call that a lefty baddie at that point. So what does this mean for Beyer Stadium in the future then, Kev?
3: Well, we'll see how that gets used in the future. The long-term goal for Beyer Stadium is it's going to be both the stadium that exists now, which is the historic home where the Peaches played, and then across Seminary Street overlooking the stadium will be a museum and an indoor activity center so that there can be baseball-related events all year round, making that campus just a big draw for women's girls baseball all times of the year.
2: Now, these baseball games, it's not just for diehard baseball fans. Honestly, like, there's going to be some really fun family activities going on this weekend.
3: All sorts of stuff happens around this, and I think just going to the ballpark to see that we have international competition in town is going to be a great way to just, spend the day, do all that stuff around the Rivets games. If you're not a big baseball fan, still be a fun gathering spot for the kids.
2: 2026 has been awesome for Rockford. I mean, we had the All-Star game back in February. We had Iron Man. Now we have this baseball tournament happening. Like, there's so many different people coming in from different countries.
3: That's a great point, Chelsea. This has been a big year for Rockford getting attention from outside the city.
2: Well, Kevin, if somebody is interested, where can they read more about the story?
3: Then go to rockfordrecurrent.com.
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asked over on our Facebook page this morning, name a place where you're a regular. For me, it's Culver's. You can chime in, be part of the show anytime over on Facebook at V103 Rockford, or give me a call, 815-874-2103. 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
1: Rockford City Council members on Monday voted in favor of creating a new tax increment finance district that's designed to incentivize development at the southern edge of the county. Aldermen voted 11-2 to approve the new South Rockford Industrial TIF. Alderwoman Gina Meeks and Alderman Tamir Bell voted no after raising concerns about the potential development of a data center within the TIF boundaries. Meanwhile, a Rockford alderman has called for a moratorium on data center developments. However, that moratorium won't apply to land where a data center is already under consideration. Alderman Jonathan Logeman's potential moratorium also calls for city staff to review potential regulations regarding data centers. The next step is for the proposal to go to the council's Code and Regulation Committee on July 27th. This week is one of the most significant for women's baseball in Rockford since the Peaches played here 7 decades ago. The Women's Baseball World Cup is here with 6 international teams. The city is also hosting the largest girls' baseball tournament in the country and a reunion of former players of the All-American Girls Professional Baseball League. Combined, the events are estimated to generate more than $2.8 million in economic activity, attract approximately 6,900 attendees, and fill more than 3,500 hotel room nights. Reporting for RockRiverCurrent.com, I'm Kevin Haas.
2: After a rain delay, the Cubs got off to a rocky start against the Detroit Tigers at Wrigley last night. Final score in 10 innings, Tigers 8, Cubs 6. The White Sox win 10-3 over the Rangers, and the Brewers 8-3 winners over the Mets, while the Cardinals lose 3-2 to the Angels. LeBron James says, no, I'm not going to be rushed into a decision at this point. Still deciding which team, what options are available to him, and teams have done enough yet or not to keep him. We'll have to find out. And another sign that fall and the NFL season is just around the corner. Teams are reporting to training camps. The Chicago Bears are walking into Hellas Hall, and the Green Bay Packers are getting ready to invade Lambeau Field once again. That's a look at sports. I'm Steve Summers.
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2: State Line Weather. Beautiful week ahead for the State Line. Nothing but sunshine all the way through next Tuesday. No smoke, no humidity, cool temps. Looking good, sunny and 81 today, 55 for the overnight low. 72 and sunny on Wednesday, 76 on Thursday, and 79 on Friday with nothing but sunshine ahead for the weekend. Weather is perfect for the Stevenson County Fair this week.
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7: We asked over on our Facebook page this morning, name a place where you're a regular. For me, It's Culver's. It's so bad to the point now where, okay, Matt, you know me. You know I love my apps.
8: I know you do.
7: Always order my food for lunch off of the app because you're going to get the deals. You're going to get some points. You're going to get free food. I'm a huge advocate for the apps. I have every single app. So mainly for lunch, if I'm going somewhere, there's a couple of different places I go. Culver's is one of those places. And I was talking about it earlier on air with Lisa, how now it's to the point where they know me by name and they know me by my order. I switched my order up last week and the lady's like, oh, you're switching up your order. And I was like, man, this is bad. I come here way too often. So yeah, so we asked on our Facebook page, where are you a regular? And we got a lot of great comments on here. Bill said the new Quick Trip on 11th and Sandy Hollow. Coffee, breakfast, or a lunch, he's there.
9: I love that Quick Trip. They have a great fountain soda selection, and they also have, like, these the rollers there. There's, like, hot dogs on. There's little mini corn dogs. There's all sorts of stuff. They're always changing up. That Quick Trip rules.
7: Yeah, it does. Brenda said Fresh Start Cafe. I'm not familiar with that. Doc's Diner. Ooh, that's a good one. Culver's and Jerry's Cafe. So that's where she's a regular at. Gary said Coach's Corner and Ned's. Ryan, AM Social. Denise says Dunkin'. Tara says Scooters. So a lot of coffee options on here. Beck says Ernie's Midtown Pub to see Rachel, best bartender in town. P.S. Today is her birthday. Hey, shout out to Rachel. Happy birthday, Rachel. Go see her at Ernie's. Marilyn said, well, it used to be Jessica's in Roscoe, but they actually have not reopened due to their kitchen fire. I had no idea they were closed, so that's sad. Christina, the Pottery Lounge. Amy says Halo Bake Shop. There's a ton of different comments on here. You can always chime in, be part of the show at B103 Rockford on Facebook. Matt, I want to know, where are you a regular?
9: Well, like you, as you know, they know me at the Burger King right here on Alpine just because I go there a lot. And that, you know, they've actually mentioned to me, like, hey, Matt, back again for your Whopper? Like, and it's just like, geez, you know, when the people at a fast food restaurant know your name, you know you've been going there too much, right? You don't want to be a regular at the fast food restaurant. Just saying.
7: Well, that's how I feel about Culver's. Right? That's why I'm like, dang. And because it's the same lady that comes and drops off my food to me at the curd. It's called curd side pickup, not curb. Curd.
9: Oh, like curd. Cheese, like curd. Cheese curds. Yeah.
7: Super cute. Very punny. But the fact that she knew that I switched my order up, I felt kind of embarrassed.
9: Yeah, but you shouldn't, though. It just means you're a regular there. And you know what? It's quality customer service, them knowing your order. You know, you're just like, but you're like, dang, I go to Burger King that much that they know me and my order. And then when I don't go, hey, Matt, one time I walked in and they're like, hey, Matt, we missed you last week. And I was like, you did? Oh, my goodness.
7: What's that song? I want to go where everybody knows my name.
9: Yeah, that's the theme song to Cheers. And that was a bar, all right? Not Burger King or Culver's.

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So what is your favorite junk food? What are some of your favorite snacks? Let us know, 815-874-2103.

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1: Happy National Junk Food Day, Matt Hall. I feel like this is a day for you.
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2: Maybe they mean fast food.
1: 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So what is your favorite junk food, Matt Hall?
2: Well, when I think junk food, I think of stuff, you're going to the Quick Trip or whatever, and you're grabbing something in there, like that kind of junk food, like potato chips. Oh, man. Like Cool Ranch Doritos.
1: Are those your fave?
2: I do love Cool Ranch Doritos, Mountain Dew, obviously, Cheez-Its. I'm a big Cheez-It guy. I like Cheez-Its.
1: See, for me, I feel like it's like pretzels. It's those
2: pretzels.
1: Oh, my gosh. Why can't I think of the name right now? You know the pretzels? When I was a kid, it used to be my favorite. They were like filled with
2: peanut butter?
1: Or the pizza pretzels.
2: Oh, combos.
1: Combos, thank you.
2: Combos are gross, actually.
1: What?
2: The pizza ones do not taste like pizza.
1: They're so good.
2: I didn't know you like pizza combos.
1: Yes, or Pringles. Like, Pringles are my kryptonite. Well, I love Pringles.
2: Pop. Can't stop.
1: Stop. Pizza rolls, I feel like that's a junk food.
2: Oh, I love pizza rolls.
1: What else? What's another good junk food?
2: Like, everything. Last night, I had double fudge brownie ice cream that I bought at the store. I had Eggo waffles this morning. That's probably junk food.
1: You're literally eating junk food for breakfast, lunch, and dinner.
2: Yeah, well, you know, don't judge me. Listen, I didn't know this was going to turn into a break about you being all judgy right now. As you would say, let me live.
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1: If I was your boyfriend, I'd never let you go. 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

0: B103. Have you been following along with this whole explosive diarrhea, lettuce, parasite thing? It just keeps getting more and more confusing. Here's the latest. The New York Post says the FDA is walking back its claim that a Taco Bell lettuce supplier caused the outbreak. The agency now says the initial test results were a false positive. Taylor Farms says the FDA has apologized to them and that there are currently no confirmed positive samples. If I'm Taylor Farms, I am very upset right now.
1: I had a dream.

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B103, I'm Lisa. All right, so we have Salamone's Cherry Valley and Salamone's North. And now we're going to have a Salamone's in McChesney Park. Yeah, I'm excited too. 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

B103. Okay, so there are pranks that are really, really funny and lighthearted, and there are other pranks that are in bad taste and just downright mean. I will tell you the prank that was pulled on some Argentinian soccer fans in about 10 minutes, and you will agree with me that it was really in poor taste. Dancing.

C103. So in case you missed it, the World Cup final was on Sunday. Spain beat Argentina 1-0. And listen to this prank. The Daily Mail says a plane full of Argentina soccer fans were told Argentina beat Spain and won the World Cup. The passengers obviously went wild until the captain revealed he pranked them. The cabin fell quiet after he announced that Spain won. The Argentinian media called the stunt a sick joke. I agree. There's nothing funny about that at all. That pilot is just plain mean.

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B103. So you know when musical artists and bands perform, they have writers, which are basically demands of things they want backstage. Well, Madonna performed at the World Cup Finals for the halftime show, and her writer had a couple interesting requests on it. I will share in about 10 minutes.

B103. So the World Cup final was on Sunday, and Madonna performed as part of the halftime show. And it's no surprise that she behaved as if the halftime show was the reason billions of people were watching. In Madonna's mind, the performance wasn't part of the World Cup final. It was bigger than the game itself. Anyway, her backstage writer was pretty strict with fresh white flowers, which isn't too crazy, but she also asked for a brand new toilet seat. She could not be bothered with one that had been sat on before. It had to be brand new.

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B103. What do you mean school is almost back in session? It feels like summer just started, right? Well, whether we like it or not, that is the reality, which means state line teachers are soon going to be back in the classroom. But before that happens, we've teamed up with Eldridge Roofing to treat a teacher with some much-deserved goodies this summer, including $100 Visa gift cards to spend however they like, as well as gift certificates from Nothing Bundt Cakes and Garrett's Restaurant and Bar. 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

B103. Okay, so I have some trivia for your Tuesday, and I don't believe this. Okay, 40% of couples share this. Do you know what it is? 40% of couples share this. Think about it. I will share what this is in about 10 minutes. Gross.

B103, I'm Lisa. All right, it is Trivia Tuesday. 40% of couples share this. Do you know what this is? Here's a clue. It's not a joint bank account. Another clue, in my opinion, each person should have their own of these, but apparently 40% of couples share this. The answer? Toothbrush. Did you guess that? No, thanks. That is just gross to me. Do you share a toothbrush with your significant other? Text me, 815-874-2103.

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B103, I'm Lisa. So a little bit ago, I shared a statistic that 40% of couples share a toothbrush. 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No, thank you. 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I think everyone can have their own toothbrush. What do you think? 815-874-2103. You can text me. I just got a text from Danielle in Rockton, and she simply said, absolutely not, period.

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3: 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A decision was pushed back to August 3rd as city council members debate whether it's the best use of casino tax revenue and to consider how businesses would be vetted so they can succeed long term. Kevin House reporting.
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